0: Otago Library presents Scrabble on Wednesdays at 1:30pm till 3:30pm, Mahjong on Fridays 12:30pm until 3pm. The Dewey Decimal System reading challenge for adults is that you read one non-fiction book a month, pick up your reading log at the library. Keep a list of what you've read and return to the library by Friday the 4th of December 2026 to be in to win a $30 book voucher.
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1: Kia ora, Q here with some more colours. Arani. Arani is the Māori word for orange, the colour and the fruit. Arani. So you could say that, and arani is arani. Get it?
0: It's cool to Gorero.

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It was pretty awesome. I was up on some guy's shoulders and I was just having a great time.

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Hi, I'm Aradna, and my biggest NZ music influences are Shay Fu. I just loved the songs that he put out when I was at school. And also At Ease. I love their harmonies. Can't go wrong with them.

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0: 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The Dewey Decimal System reading challenge for adults is that you read one non-fiction book a month, pick up your reading log at the library. 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
1: 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I'm Anne, and I'd like to share some of my favourite folk music with you. 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

Hey, I'm K1, and my best New Zealand music memory is definitely when Scribe's Crusader album dropped. Not just how good the album was, but I think it signified a time when hip-hop was the forefront of New Zealand music, and it was also when I started writing my own music, and I decided that this was the dream that I wanted to pursue.

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0: It's cool to kōrero.

0: 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Open Comedy is back at the Star Tavern in Richmond, hosted by Chris Lippi on the first Wednesday of every month, kicking off at 7pm. 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

Hi there, this is Jason Kerrison, and my best New Zealand music memory is, actually I got too many. And memories faded over the time, but I hope you find some good ones.

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1: 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I hope you're all having a wicked New Zealand Music Month.

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Hi, this is Barnaby Weir from the Black Seeds and Fly My Pretties. My favourite place to play at the moment has to be in Opononi at the top of the North Island in front of this massive sand dune and beautiful, beautiful harbour. It's nice and quiet until you play some tunes.

Привіт! 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

0: What would you do if you knew you were going to die or that someone you loved was going to die? 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

0: Fresh Start with Michael Bortnick, Wednesday morning 7 to 9. 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

0: 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More flooding is expected in the southeast of the country near the Indian Ocean. 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

top of the South Island. I'm Anne, and I'd like to share some of my favourite folk music with you. You'll hear some classics from the past and some from recent times. There'll be songs and instrumentals in a variety of music that I hope you'll enjoy. 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

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It's New Zealand Music Month, Choice. We're going to celebrate and we're going to investigate. 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Why not?

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3: Debbie Russ with the BBC News. In the past few minutes, Donald Trump has announced a US-led operation to free stranded ships in the Strait of Hormuz. Posting on social media, Mr. Trump said the US would guide vessels and crews, which had nothing to do with the war, out of restricted waterways. He said the operation, called Project Freedom, would begin on Monday morning, Middle East time, and US representatives were having very positive discussions with Iran. Tehran hasn't commented. Many ships and crews have been stuck, unable to cross the strait, since Israel and the US launched their attack on Iran in late February. Earlier, the Iranian Foreign Ministry said the US had responded to Iran's latest proposal to end the war. The German Chancellor Friedrich Merz has sought to downplay his spat with President Trump over the Iran war, saying he's not giving up on working with the president. In an interview to be broadcast on German television, Mr. Merz said he remains convinced the Americans are Germany's most important partner in NATO.
4: I have to accept that the American president holds a different view on these issues than we do. But that doesn't alter the fact that I remain convinced that the Americans are important partners for us, the most important ones in the North Atlantic Alliance, and that we have a shared interest in Europe and America working together to end this conflict, and then, for example, to end the conflict, the war in Ukraine.
3: Mr. Merz has also denied that Mr. Trump's decision to reduce U.S. troop presence in Germany was a result of his recent comments about the Iran war. At least three people have died and another is in intensive care following an outbreak of an acute respiratory illness on board a cruise ship in the Atlantic. The World Health Organization said tests had confirmed at least one positive case of a hantavirus. Tom Bailey reports.
5: In a statement to the BBC, the World Health Organization confirmed the outbreak and said tests had identified at least one positive case of a hantavirus, with at least five additional suspected cases. Hantavirus infections, usually spread by rodents, can cause hemorrhagic fever and severe respiratory illness. The vessel is thought to have capacity for around 170 passengers and 70 crew, but it's not yet clear how many were on board during this trip.
3: Four people have been shot dead in the Colombian city of Cúcuta in the latest violence in the run-up to the country's presidential election. Police say two armed men on a motorcycle opened fire on the victims as they were drinking beer. One of those killed was identified as the head of a neighbourhood council in the city, which lies on the border with Venezuela. Last weekend, a bomb blast in Colombia's southwestern Cauca department left 21 people dead in the worst attack on civilians there in decades. World News from the BBC. A prominent lawyer and outspoken critic of Mali's military government has been abducted in the capital, Bamako. A family member who witnessed the incident says Mountaigu Tall was taken by masked men and a complaint has been filed. Mr. Tall, once an ally of the officers who seized power in 2020, has recently defended soldiers accused of plotting to destabilize the government. The Kenyan authorities say at least 18 people have died in flooding in the country. Landslides caused by heavy rains have also damaged roads and displaced families in several regions. Revelers at an unauthorised rave in central France have again been warned they're risking their lives at the party on a former military firing range. Experts are attempting to defuse a second unexploded shell hours after making safe munitions discovered near a road passing through the rave. The organisers said they chose the location deliberately to promote their opposition to recent legislation that could see anyone facilitating an illegal rave face up to 6 months in prison. Laurent Nunez is the French Interior Minister.
6: Je le redis, c'est un rassemblement musical qui est totalement illégal.
7: I'll say it again, this is a musical gathering that is completely illegal. What does an illegal music gathering mean? It means that you have thousands

Hi, this is Sam from the Phoenix Foundation, and I think my best New Zealand music memory is seeing The Clean for the first time. It was live at the old Bar Bodega. Very small, very loud. It was perfect.

0: You know. How you were playing that just now. That's the craziest fantasy.
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0: Kia ora, haere mai, and welcome along. Hatu is in the house. From my house to your house, whether you're in the dog house, the poor house, the nut house, the murder house, parliament house, or the house of the rising sun, we'll be dealing with some of the important issues of the day. Local, regional, national, and international, plus sampling some of the most amazing local talent and dipping into a few tracks you may or may not have ever heard before. So buckle up and tune in for half an hour of entertainment and information because Hatu is in the whare. Hatu is in the house. 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So I have got Rory Patterson online today, and he is the Labor candidate for West Coast Tasman. Kia ora, Rory.
1: Kia ora, Harmony. Fantastic to be here.
0: Yeah. So, you have only been nominated quite recently as the candidate. So we just want to ask you a few questions about you and what your plans are. So,
1: sure.
0: So some of the things I was thinking to talk about, because this popped up on my feed yesterday, is the situation at the Denniston Plateau. And

0: wonder what your feelings are, because now are you West Coast based?
1: No, currently I'm living in North Canterbury, but my plan is to be located in the electorate as soon as possible, because I want to be present for people, but also to campaign, and you know, I want to be successful with this, so I understand the need to be there as soon as I can. I am spending weekends in the electorate in various locations, so I am visiting, and I do have long, you know, family connections to the electorate, and I've lived in the electorate at times as an adult as well.
0: Now, speaking of the electorate, can you just describe the scope of the West Coast Tasman electorate, you know, from where to where?
1: Yeah, well, I'm told that it is the largest general electorate in the country, so we're looking at all the way from Golden Bay in the north down to the far reaches of South Westland. So it is a massive distance. Somebody told me it's slightly further than driving from Auckland to Wellington from end to end. I have done that drive, Auckland to Wellington, and it's a whole day trip. So I am taking this candidacy on, knowing that there's major geographical challenges in terms of just getting around and meeting enough people, listening to them, and so on. But I'm also aware that each community has its own needs as well, and I'm trying to engage with as many people as I can in the coming months to really get a good understanding of all of the issues in each place and how they differ from place to place.
0: So yeah, one of the issues that's come up is the situation of the Denniston Plateau, and I'm raising that because I know it's quite controversial in many respects due to different interests in, you know, between environmentalists and people who are involved with mining and so forth. So have you had any thoughts about what your position might be on the Denniston Plateau and how to navigate that?
1: Well, Harmony, my instinct is to try and bring people together to some extent. So when you're right that the issue is a little bit divisive and there are strong feelings on both sides of this whole issue, What we need to balance up really are the benefits of the jobs that are created by mining and also the ecological and environmental impacts. So I'm very mindful of both of those things. I think, you know, as the Labor candidate, and, you know, if I'm successful and I become the MP, I will be advocating jobs of locals. That's a key thing that I will do. But I'll also be advocating to the mining companies that they must have follow all of the conditions of their consents, and they must, and new consents must only have as many environmental protections in as we can possibly have, because, you know, it's those are the two things we've got to try and balance up. And I understand it's divisive, and I understand people feel strongly on both sides. My hope is to engage with the whole community and to listen and to try to, you know, keep people talking, keep the dialogue open, rather than, conflict and division.
0: Well, one of the things that's come up overseas is the difference between these kind of jobs that are created by mining and drilling and things related to the fossil fuel industry and clean energy jobs. And it appears to me that the potential for clean energy employment can far outstrip the benefits of these other kinds of employment in the long term. So what's your...
1: Sure.
0: Go ahead.
1: I'd really welcome, renewable energy projects or businesses that are looking to transition us to longer-term solutions that are less ecologically damaging. I think we have just such a beautiful natural environment in the electorate of West Coast Tasman. There are, you know, we have many thousands

0: thousands of tourists come here every year from a long way away to be part of that beautiful environment. And, you know, I think we need to protect that and look after it for future generations. So I agree. I think we need to be thinking about the future industries that we might be able to take advantage of in West Coast Tasman. And, you know, there's a suitable transition away from the extractive industries so that at the same time we're not creating unemployment. We want employment in our regions, and West Coast Tasman is, you know, really it needs jobs in order to flourish. So if we can create, you know, jobs around renewable energy and sort of a more environmentally sustainable practices, I think that's great.
1: And that leads me to the question of the ideal makeup for the next government. And I'm just wondering if you've got any thoughts on what you think would...
0: Well, my thoughts on the next government is that I'm doing everything I can to garner as many votes for Labour as I possibly can, and because I believe that is the way to change the government. And so but the leadership of the party and others, when the votes are counted, they will sit down with, you know, whoever the different parties are and work out a solution. I'm confident, having spoken to Chris Hipkins, that, you know, he's ready to form a government, and he will talk to whichever parties the voters decide, you know, can form a government. So it's sort of speculative to talk about which parties might be where. The reality is that in the MMP environment, it's very likely coalition or, you know, some kind of working arrangements between more than one party is required. And Labor's done that before, and Labor will do that again.
1: And that would most likely include the Greens. And of course,
0: definitely there is some cohesive policy areas with the Greens, and probably, you know, equally with other parties as well. But it really does depend on, you know, how many party votes Labor receives, how many electorates Labor wins. The best thing people can do if they want to change the government is to party vote Labor. And that way it gives, you know, the leadership of the party, Chris Hipkins, the strongest hand possible in any potential discussions that happen after November 7th.
1: Now, in the last 2 months, we've witnessed a sort of, excuse the word, unprecedented attack on global peace with the war in Iran, and it doesn't appear that that's going to be ending anytime shortly. I'm just wondering if you have any thoughts on how that might be influential on New Zealand politics.
0: Well, currently I'm talking to lots of people in West Coast Tasman, and there's a range of issues that are coming up. But around the cost of living in particular, so the fuel crisis that's a symptom of the war in Iran is really hurting some people in West Coast Tasman. You know, people that are on fixed incomes in particular, I'm thinking of retirees, you know, to travel to medical appointments. The cost of fuel now is becoming a barrier for all of these things. So, you know, I think that's one thing I'm hearing. I'm also looking ahead. We have lots of industries in West Coast Tasman that are dependent on fuel to operate. So I'm thinking of the fishing sector, the forestry sector, farming, even construction, mining. They're all dependent on reliable fuel supplies. And if we get to a point where diesel in particular is hard to get at any price, let alone at a very high price, that is going to affect employment, because I saw an article last weekend from a fishing company in the North Island that basically said they've looked at their spreadsheet and Another 10 cents a litre means that their boats just can't leave the port. They can't operate in a way that

0: going to make any money at all. So, and that will that directly impacts on employment. So I'm watching that space very carefully, because I think if the fuel crisis worsens, and I certainly hope it does not, but if it does, I think we will start to see some of those industries affected, and unemployment rising, which will be a very negative thing for our communities.
1: And of course, we've seen the current coalition has been a bit lukewarm in its responses to what's going on between Washington and Tehran. And I'm also seeing there's an amazing amount of fallout happening between New Zealand First and the National Party. So have you got any thoughts on that?
0: I think as regards the conflict overseas, we are to some extent observers, but we are observers that are directly impacted by things like the price of fuel, and that has flow-on effects in our own economy. I think, we have, in the Labour Party, we've condemned the conflict, and we want it to stop. As regards, I'm not going to comment on infighting between the current coalition partners. My focus is on convincing as many listeners to your program and the rest of voters in West Coast Tasman that Labour is going to lead a better government than the one we have. And so that's what I'm focusing on.
1: Now, there's something that is a local issue here in Motueka, and there's been for quite some time people advocating for a swimming pool to serve the local community. And have you had a look at that yet? Any chance to?
0: Yeah, that's an interesting one, Harmony, because it came up in discussions with people when I was reaching out prior to being selected as the candidate. And again, I've done a little bit of reading on it. For me, the lens that I'm looking at that issue is around, it's a health issue. I think that being able to access a local swimming pool is just, in lots of our communities and lots of other communities around West Coast Tasman, in fact, and some smaller than Motueka, there are swimming facilities readily available. So I was really heartened to hear that there's a lot of community support for that venture, and I certainly support it. I think that, again, it just can really contribute to the well-being, particularly of the elderly, assist with mobility, and at the moment, the people to take advantage of that, they're having to travel into Richmond, and that's not possible for everybody. So that's a roadblock and impacts on people's well-being. So I certainly am supportive of Motueka gaining its own local swimming pool. I think I'm aware that there is a mobilisation of people sort of opposed to the issue, but I think the concept is a good one, and what we have to work on is how do we get to achieving the goal in a way that people are happy with. So that's what I'm sort of focused on. What's our big picture here? We want the swimming pool, so how do we get there?
1: The other thing I wanted to ask you was, maybe you could enlighten us on what your previous government experience has been and why that would make you qualify as a member of parliament for Labour in the West Coast Tasman district.
0: Well, Harmony, I've done a range of different things in my life, but most of my working life has been spent in the education sector. I started as a primary teacher and became a deputy principal and so on, and in the last 7 years, I've been working in an advisory role alongside teachers, leading professional development, that sort of thing. I haven't been elected to office before, but I also think that my background does enable me to, I've got some skills that are relevant to the role of a local MP. That's what I'm aspiring to be. I think West Coast Tasman needs a really

0: solid, strong local MP who's going to engage in the issues in each community. And as I talk to people, I'm hearing that, you know, I know it's a challenge of the geography to be everywhere enough, but I think it must be possible to do better than what we've had. And I think I can do that. I'm in the prime of my life. I've got lots of energy. And I'm committed, if I'm successful, to engaging with all of our different communities regularly. And so I bring that background. And I think I'm a good listener as well. And I have a good amount of empathy and compassion for people. And so those are skills that I'm bringing to the role, if I'm successful, of being a good local MP. That's what I'm aiming to do.
1: And do you have a motorcycle?
0: I don't have a motorcycle. I had a little step through when I was about 15 until I could save enough dollars to get my first car. But since then, no. But you know, I've heard Damien O'Connor's had his motorcycle, and he's loved it. I think he'd encourage me to get involved. I'm a bit more safety conscious, perhaps, but I think you're a motorcyclist too, aren't you?
1: Occasionally, when I can get it out of the shop.
0: Right, right.
1: Don't get me started about that. But yeah, and I think your distances are a bit far for an e-bike, so yeah. But I can understand, yes, it is a challenge getting around, because it's a huge district.
0: Yeah, I think that one of the approaches I'm going to take is, obviously there's a good number of days in the working week or in the working year when Parliament is sitting. So, you know, those Tuesday, Wednesday, Thursdays, they're all Wellington-based days. But I'm determined to make as much use of the Mondays and Fridays and the weekends to get out and about and engage with those smaller communities and the ones more far-flung, you know, South Westland and Golden Bay at each end. But also, I think one of the things that we need to do is to have one of the things I'm hoping to do, if I'm successful, is to have a really effective parliamentary services team assisting me. And the focus that I really want to have is on advocacy. I think there are many thousands of people in West Coast Tasman who could benefit from effective advocacy from the local MP, and that's one key thing I want to be able to achieve for people. I'm really motivated by the people that I can help by carrying out this role. I'm not particularly interested in what's in it for me. It's obviously a great privilege to have been selected as Labor's candidate, but really my focus is on what I can achieve for the people of West Coast Tasman if I'm elected. So that's what's motivating me.
1: Was there anything else you want to share with the Fresh FM audience?
0: I just wanted to re-emphasize, because I'm currently away to the electorate. I want to be in the electorate, and if I'm successful in November, my family will be moving to the electorate as well. So we've made that decision, and I only accepted Labor's candidacy on the basis that my family was happy with that. And so I want people to understand I'm committed to being local and to moving into the electorate, or back into the electorate, in fact.
1: Well, that sounds good to me, and hopefully we'll get a chance to meet you in person here in the next few months. And
0: Yes. I plan to make several visits between now and the election, obviously. I'm really looking forward to coming up to Motueka on weekends, and I'm hoping to meet as many people as I can at the Labor Party stall at the Motueka markets. So if you're heading down there, any listeners, I'd be happy to meet you. I'm hoping to meet as many people as I can in the coming months.
1: And do you know if there's a large proportion of voters that are currently not registered or registered improperly?
0: Yeah, Harmony, for example, I heard of one current Labor-held electorate in the South Island where the campaign did a door knock on a Saturday afternoon. They knocked on 151 doors, and 30% of

0: of the properties they knocked on had a person living there who either wasn't enrolled at all or was enrolled at a different address. So you can see how if 30% of people on your average Saturday afternoon are not enrolled to vote or enrolled incorrectly, that could have a massive impact on the outcome of the election. And, you know, we've got to get those people enrolled soon, because the current coalition government has made it harder to be registered and to vote. So every vote we can get is really important. And, you know, the government, all of the people affected by the changes that this government has made, the demographics of people that vote on the left side of politics, and they know that, and it's a very, very cynical move what they've done. So to counter that, Labor has to get out and make sure people are enrolled to vote correctly.
1: Sounds familiar to what Trump is doing in the US.
0: Yeah, it's you know, it's a very cynical, and we've got to work against it, and it's, you know, some positivity will, you know, it's more powerful than all that stuff. So if we can get out and inspire people to be enrolled and to vote, I think that's more powerful than you know, the cynical stuff from the other side.
1: Okay, spoken like a true teacher.
0: I've still got a little bit of that in the
1: good on you.
0: So looking ahead to the election, one of the key things that we are focusing on in my campaign is about maximizing enrollment to vote. So we've got lots of people who have shifted since the last election or become eligible to vote. It's really important that people check their details online. You can do it online and check that they're correct. If you have moved, it's important to go online and, you know, register to vote at your new address. And that's one way we can ensure that people are heard in the election, and we can, and that people actually get counted. So it's really important that we have a good turnout on election day.
1: Well, thank you very much for your time today, and it's been great talking with you, and I'm hoping we'll get a chance to do it again in the not too distant future. And all the best on your campaign to become a Labor minister in the next government.
0: Well, thank you very much for your time, Harmony. It's been a pleasure to talk, and I do hope we can do it again.
1: All righty. Kia ora.
0: Kia ora.
1: And here's a track to take it home from the Rainbow Girls, What Would Jesus Do?

Jesus say it's complicated. There's sinners on all sides. Would you say there's some people they just deserve to die? If Christ the Savior rose again and on a sidewalk slipped, would you extend a hand to him?

0: Jesus vote Republican? Or would it be Democrat?
1: Would he be chanting
2: four more years?
1: MAGA hat. Would Jesus run for president? Or dictator or worse?
0: Would Jesus be the pastor of his own mega church?
1: Would Jesus build a border wall?
0: Would Jesus drive a tank? Would Jesus own an arsenal?
1: Would Jesus run a bank?
0: Would Jesus feel safe in his skin if he came to your town?
1: Would you still believe

0: So there it is, our show for this week. And a big thank you and shout out to our guests, our wonderful sponsors, the Tomatoweka AMP Show at our own Marchwood Park, and the Auto Super Shop Motueka at 11 Greenwood Street opposite the Salvation Army Opportunity Shop. 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

0: Na ho e fa. Tena koto katoa. 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Korerotia. Tune in as our guests speak up, sharing their unique and powerful experiences and opinions. And may you also be inspired to speak up when the moment's right.
1: This is a slam poem called Subtle Asian Traits. I've always believed that I chose my own identity, and I've never believed that my race or my gender had any impact whatsoever on who I decided I wanted to be. I always thought that this was my story, printed edition of my personal philosophy, my biology being only background information. People say, you have this trait because you're Asian. I say, yeah, nah. In the past, people have called me a banana, as in Asian on the outside, white on the inside, and I'm not going to lie, at first I felt a spike of internalized racist pride, but later I felt wronged, like my story had been stolen, this journey that's my own, as if my experiences hadn't shaped the soul that nobody else should be able to label, let alone put a color on. And it's true that I don't believe I'm culturally very Asian, for lack of a better way to phrase that. My parents raised me the way that they thought was best. I was free to become whoever I wanted, but I've begun to realize how much of me is molded on my denial, on my determination to break stereotypes, fight against others' preconceived ideas of me to the extent that maybe my entire personality is just a reaction. In the last year, someone created a Facebook page entitled Subtle Asian Traits, where people post Asian traits I mostly don't relate to. But what I do relate to is experience. And experience too is culture, the culture of carrying race publicly when I wanted it to be 2% of my identity. Race is something I will never be able to put down. And now I'm tired of being palatable, tired of woke culture, which is so openly anti-racist that it refuses to hear actual experiences of racism, so certain of its own open-mindedness that it gets offended for being told when it's closed, I suppose, that the amount of energy spent in deciding to even write a poem about race is my culture. And the frustration of being New Zealand and Asian has led me to the revelation that yellow fever and the anti-Asian poll tax is my history. And the mystery of where I'm from is answered not in the color of my skin, but in a lifetime of answering the same question. At her workplace, someone asks my mother if she ate bats. And she just laughed, but I can't laugh. Not when over half my life I've tried to forget why I've never seen myself in movies or in magazines, what that means. But the lack of representation doesn't mean I'm invisible. That's why I'm speaking now, and I am reclaiming the sound of my own voice. I'm speaking over the white noise. And with speaking comes at least some closure, some acceptance. At least now I know that this photo would not be the same in a different frame, and maybe I can be okay with that. Maybe I can embrace the stories traced in the features of my face, the struggles sewn into the cells of my skin, the history passed from lips to lips. The truth is, I am forged by something wider than myself. I'm treading water gathered from those from before. They are the windows and I am the door, because I need from above some light, need to let down the crossroad signs, because whilst biology historically has shaped me at the same time, the story is still mine. Thank you.
0: That was a poem by Emma Sidnup and a fantastic introduction to our kōrero today, in which we're thinking about the ways that poetry can be a vehicle, a tool for identity and human rights. And this is really good timing, actually, because the show is just before World Poetry Day, which is a day established by the United Nations to encourage poetry as a genre that enables us to have a strong voice on matters of human rights. We've got two guests taking part in today's kōrero, which I'm really excited about. Emma Sydenham from Tamaki Makaurau, Auckland, and Kieran Frox from Ototahi Christchurch. If you could both introduce yourselves, tell us a wee bit about you and why is it that you're taking part in today's show?
2: Kia ora, everybody. Kia ora, Sally and Emma. It's great to be here. Thank you for inviting us to have this, like, a deep dive talk about this sort of stuff too, which is really cool. Well, a little bit about me, Kauai O. I live in Lyttelton, Christchurch. I was born in Christchurch. My parents came from Ireland. So I'm a first generation.

0: Federation, New Zealander, and I guess proud Pangata Tiriti. And I write poetry, and I also host a regular poetry open mic, kind of holding space for local poets, both new and established, to come together and have a safe space where they can share their words and their art and, pretend for a night that we're poets and not also people with lives and day jobs and lots of commitments. So it's a great space to, I guess, explore new ideas. And as well as that open mic called Catalyst, it supports a literary journal called Catalyst that we publish once a year and just celebrated 20 years of publishing last year. So it's been a great time for us, and we're looking forward to 20 more years. And last year, I brought out my first collection, a book called They Crackle in the Rain. And that was, peak life moment. And it's pretty cool. I'm also looking forward to working on the next one. So that's a little bit about me.
1: That all sounds amazing, and I'll definitely be checking that out. Kia ora, everyone. My name is Emma. Thank you so much, Sally, for inviting me on this show. As Sally mentioned, I hail from Tamaki Makaurau. I was born and raised there, but I'm now living in the beautiful windy Wellington, where I have mostly been over the past 6 years. My mum comes from Malaysia, and on my dad's side, I'm a fourth generation Chinese New Zealander. And that deep dive into identity and race has been a big focus for me in poetry and in writing over the past few years. And that exploration is largely the basis of my first novel, which is called Backwaters, and which came out last year in 2023. But poetry has also been a part of my life and my journey for a long time. I was a very active slam poet here in Wellington, particularly during my uni years. I performed every year in the regional poetry slam, and I really enjoyed doing that and performing regularly at Fringe and at various events, hui's, things like that. And otherwise, I'm always excited about the Aotearoa literary scene, about poetry, about novels, about nonfiction, comics, like whatever. I just really love our art scene, and I'm always happy to meet new artists and people who love art. So that's a little bit about me.
2: This is where we get going, and this is a big question, but I think it's probably important as we start off on our journey today. What is poetry?
0: Whoa, what a fundamental question. I so didn't expect you to ask that, Sally. And I don't even know how to really, I want to define that poetically. I'm sure that there's probably some sort of like legitimate literary definition for poetry, but I kind of think about it's playing with words. It's like I think poetry is playful, even if the subject matter is serious. It's a dance with language. That's kind of how I would talk about it. What do you think, Emma?
1: I really like playing with words. I think poetry is just the most beautiful way to look at life. I think poetry is translating an ordinary thing into something beautiful by the way you describe that thing. I feel like your thoughts can be poetry, a person can be poetry. I don't think there's any one way to describe it. I think it's the thing that is the richness.
0: Richness, I like that word. I've got actually a quote. My friend, the poet John Allison, just passed away last week and been thinking lots about his writing. And there's this line in one of his later poems as he's dealing with cancer, dying with cancer. And he says, "Poetry is what's left when nothing else makes sense."
1: That's really beautiful, and I'm really sorry for your loss.
0: Thank you. He made a lot of meaning out of that, though, and his experience, that's the gift he gave us, is that the thoughts of someone who was, facing that mortality. And actually elsewhere in the poem he talks about saying the unsayable, and I think, yeah, that's it.
1: I feel like poetry unlocks something for people. Like it gives people a safe place to be honest, because when you are cloaking your true meaning with metaphors and similes and imagery, you're able to be vulnerable in a way that we often feel like we can't

0: there. And I feel like everyone has some kind of relationship with poetry. Whenever I tell people like I write poetry, they're often like, I wrote poetry as a child, or poetry is always something I wanted to write. Like, I think everyone's searching for this kind of release with their feelings and with themselves. And I think so many people secretly write poetry, but they just don't want to tell anyone, because I think everyone understands it's like journaling, it's healthy. I think everyone should do it. I think that seeing other styles and seeing other ways to do slam and to do spoken word poetry in general, listening to poet rappers, because actually like the line between poetry and rap is so blurred. But also old performance poetry artists, even things like Ginsberg, these poets that their poetry was made to be spoken, but it wasn't a slam. And I think that it's really interesting to see how the genres kind of blend and blur.
1: Yeah, I agree. And I really hope that people can evolve their own voice, beyond that. I think it's great to be inspired by, some of those rock stars on YouTube, but I think it's really important to explore our own voice and our own cultures and be playful. Again, going back to that idea of playing with language, some of those kind of early beat poems do some of that.
0: Definitely. I really like different beats in poetry. I know that one thing for me that I really love is inline rhyme. Like, it's just my favorite thing, like making it skid. And like, I know that I kind of developed my own voice in that, mostly on what I enjoyed saying and what I enjoy performing. Like, I'm someone that speaks very fast naturally. I can kind of skid across words without breathing. And I discovered that as a child. And I used to do it to freak people out and upset people sometimes. And it was really fun utilizing that on the stage, because people are impressed, not because they can necessarily understand what I'm saying, but because it's fast. But I did learn to enunciate eventually over time. So now I can speak fast and people can understand, as opposed to just blurring it out.
1: Vocal heroics. Nice
0: Yeah,
1: one.
0: exactly. Almost music.
1: Yeah.
0: Yeah.
2: How about the poetry scene in New Zealand? You've mentioned quite a lot of influences from overseas, particularly the States. But there's obviously a thriving poetry scene here as well.
1: For sure. Yeah, I mean, it's got a proud history, I think, in Aotearoa. And I mean, it's even just speaking about, poetry in English, let alone the beauty of kōrero Māori and whai kōrero and the other kind of forms of speech too. So it's really vibrant. I mean, to give you an idea of like just my small part of it, setting up Catalyst 20 years ago in Christchurch, because we wanted there to be somewhere that we could go to do poetry, and there wasn't. The only existing sort of outlet was the Great Canterbury Poets Collective, but that wasn't all year round, and that's still going, by the way. So it's an amazing institution, but they do seasonal kind of readings, and we also wanted to bring poetry into the everyday. The street, we wanted to have them in bars. We wanted to have poetry in pubs and cafes and stuff where other people go, and not just people who want to hear poetry and other poets that didn't exist. So we set it up. But now Christchurch has four different poetry nights a month. It's flourishing, and there's two literary journals here, and that's just Ōtautahi. There's so much spoken word going on in Tamaki Makaurau and Wellington, yeah.
0: I mean, Pōneke is pretty thriving in terms of poetry. I'd say we have our fair share of celebrity poets too. Our poet laureate, Chris Teese, and that was such a moment for Aotearoa to have a queer Asian as our poet laureate. But we also have other pretty big names. We have Tai Tibu, we have Gregory Kahn. Actually, I don't know if he's in Wellington, but we have a lot of incredible people. Like, some of my closest friends in the literary scene are like well-known poets. Kajo Muhammad, who wrote We're All Made of Lightning, my friend who I made specifically through the slam scene, Devon Webb. There are so many incredible poets. Like, one of my favorite poets, she's based in London now, but Nina Minear-Powles is an absolutely insanely beautiful New Zealand poet. And I think that a lot of what our poets have to offer easily rivals that of the international stage.
1: World
0: So
1: class. I mean, Jordan
0: yeah.
1: Hamill, was he Pōneke as well?
0: Yeah, he's so great. His poetry is so funny.
1: So great.

0: Rebecca Hawkes as well.
1: Rebecca Hawkes, yeah.
0: Yeah.
1: So we're just name dropping big time now.
0: Yeah, literally.
1: Yeah, like all our friends.
0: All the people that you just like see around, and people like Stacey Teague, who just like just dropped a new book. Yeah, there are so many amazing poets like that I just like see at book launches, where I just like run into in the streets, and it's so cool.
1: Yeah,
0: everyone kind of knows each other because we're so small. Like, I think when I was in second year uni and I started going to the Windswept Slam events with like Ben Fagan, like I kind of, and Sarah Hirsch, like I kind of was so intimidated by everyone. And then like within like 2 years, I felt like I knew everyone.
1: Yeah.
0: It's such an interesting.
1: I've always been pretty inclusive, eh? You know,
0: yeah, definitely, which is really nice.
1: And that's a big part of the ethos of Slams too. And I think it's been useful too that, you know, this renaissance, I think, and that's going on. There's obviously still all of the kind of established writing and publishing that's the backdrop of all of that as well. And I'm not really connected into any of that, but, you know, it's happening. But it's amazing going to book launches and things now for poetry and seeing them pack up. You know, and yeah. I just didn't see that. You just didn't used to see that. Now, you know, the home of book launches tends to be Scorpio Books and Christchurch, great independent bookstore, and they just fill the place. It doesn't matter really what kind of style you write. People are really supportive of each other. They're supportive of this work. I think that buzz is helping to grow an audience as well.
0: Definitely. It's so nice seeing people come out to support like their friends and their whānau, like for their poetry and for their art, supporting people when they're being vulnerable. Like, I think it creates a really safe space for people to experiment, particularly because slam poetry is so often a space for anger and for trauma and for politics as well. Like, people often use that space to share what they need to share about anything they want to. And I think that as it's become more accepted for them to do that, they can feel like they're being embraced at the same time. And I think that's really, really important.
2: Seems like a great place to have our first break. We're going to hear a poem from Kieran, which is addressing some of these issues of identity.
1: His poem that is in my book, They Crackle in the Rain. The poem's called Safety Guaranteed. And it's kind of about, well, picking up on this idea of identity and suddenly finding out that